0: A lot of people are very confused on this. But I can sit here under oath or any other way you want it, and I'm a staunch Catholic, I'll swear on the Bible, Michael is not gay. Nor has he ever been gay. He's confided in me that certain women that he had relationships with, he wasn't public about any of it. Because, you know, you don't want the fans to think you're tied down. They don't have that shot of getting to you.
1: I went to his home, Neverland. And he pulled out all of the stops. He picked me up in a helicopter. And I got to the house. And he had a coach and buggy pick me up from the gate to his home. We were in the kitchen, and this is when he had Bubbles, the monkey. I had taken off my shoes, and I felt this little nibble at my toe. And I thought Michael was playing on my toes, like, oh, Michael, aren't you special? But it was Bubbles sucking on my big toe. And I thought to myself, you better watch out. I'll take Bubbles home.
2: Michael told me about being on the set of a movie, and one of the leading ladies invited him to her room to watch a movie, and I guess they were saying would be she jumped his bones.
0: I know some of the stars that Michael had been with. I'll take that to my grave.
1: He was, to me, the greatest entertainer I had ever seen in my life. He was a gentleman, and he was very kind. And I'll always love him, always. I really wanted to marry Michael, and you were in the way all the time.
3: I know, that's why. I should marry you. Okay.
1: Yeah, you damn sure should have, you're right.
3: I love you so much.
1: I love you too.
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5: Questo è un omaggio a Fabrizio De André, anch'egli un artista che non ha bisogno solamente delle mode per continuare a esprimere le proprie idee e la propria musica. 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

0: always great.
1: You're always great.
2: Oh, I don't know.
0: Hey, let's do a song together, huh?
2: Thank you. Okay, let's do San Francisco.
0: How about Houston? You Houston or San Francisco? Well, let's take a trip. What do you say?
2: Okay.
0: Huh? We'll go any place. Sure. Anytime less is ready.

0: It's in the winter.
1: When it does what?
0: When it drizzles. Out of Paris in the summer. What is it?

0: So, no more Peter Cetera, huh?
1: No more Peter Cetera. You know, he's just done a new record. Mm-hmm. Sounds really good. And, you know, when you're in a band for a long time, I think there comes a time for everybody, especially the length of time that Chicago's been together, there comes a time for everybody where you just don't want to be in any band anymore. And you just want to be by yourself. And that time came for Peter.

0: You did?
1: Sure.
0: You still with Chicago, though?
1: Yeah, because I think that, for me, I could do... Well, I did. But I could do a solo album, or I could do a soundtrack cut, you know, a solo thing, and still stay in Chicago.
0: Right.
1: But I think for some people, and for Peter, he just needed to not be associated with the group anymore.
0: Mm. It's okay, because you got Jason Sheff.
1: We got Jason Sheff. Jason Sheff.
0: I had a lot of rumor, though. I mean, I heard that, like, Ricky Thomas was going to join Chicago and all that kind
1: Richard
0: of
1: Page.
0: Yes.
1: Sting.
0: Yes, yes. All kinds of rumors came to Japan. I mean, yeah.
1: Well, in truth, we did talk to all those people.
0: And oh, you did?
1: And we did consider them.
0: Oh.
1: But we never got around to offering the job.
0: Mm.
1: Because, you know, I think up until we found Jason Sheff, everybody would have been a compromise of sorts. Like, it was a good voice, but not quite the right voice, or he was a good singer, but he wasn't a player. And, you know, in the band, I was the guy who was holding out for somebody who could play great and sing, either a lead guitar player who could sing or a bass player. I mean, and I knew that there was somebody out there. Jason showed up.
0: Very nice meeting you finally.
2: You too.
0: Yeah. So? Yeah. Chicago.
2: Yeah.
0: Voila. How did it happen?
2: Well, it was one of those fairy tales where someone got a hold of a tape and heard what I did. And actually, my publisher got it over to Warner Brothers and went through everybody's hands behind my back. I didn't know what was going on for about a week, and I got a phone call one day and said, come in and talk to us, you know, we think you could be the guy.
0: Whoa.
2: It's pretty exciting.
0: Yeah, how did you feel? I mean,
2: it was...
0: Biggest party?
2: Oh, I really didn't, think about it probably until about 3 months ago about what was going on. I thought if I thought about it too much, it's, you know, it might be too crazy. So I just thought, well, let me go and do my job and do the best I can.
0: Yeah. How are you getting along with the members?
2: Great. They've all been really, really supportive and made it as comfortable as possible.
0: Mm.
2: I'm going to hand it to them. They're great guys.
0: You have to talk about your musical roots. This is coming from Jal again. Try to describe where it all came from.
2: Well, okay. When I was about... I started playing piano when I was about 6, 7 years old by ear, and just really enjoyed it. And when I went to school, I could tell real early that, you know, people liked hearing it, and I liked getting the response. So I sort of felt that I wanted to be involved in being a musician. So maybe, I can't remember how old I was, but Rocket Man, Elton John, came out.
0: Yeah.
2: I bought the record and was possessed. From then on, I wanted to be a musician and wanted to go.
0: Elton John.
2: Go, go, go.
0: Go, go, go.
2: Yeah. I bought like 20 pairs of sunglasses at one point. Sat in the mirror and lip-synced his songs and was possessed.
0: Elton John.
1: One song that will be on the album.
3: Estos son los especiales musicales de Radio Cultural Planeta Conciencia.